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1: Chandler Moore on Spirit Radio. I'm Rob Anthony. I gotta say, when I see something for free on Facebook Marketplace, I get really excited. But then I think about it, and is free really free? We have been looking for a piano. Not a big one, a small upright piano that my wife has always loved to play, one that would fit in our living area. And those come across on Facebook Marketplace because people will just have these pianos. Some of them are really old, kind of beat up. That's okay. It's kind of vintage. And then they'll give them away for really, either really, really cheap or that magic word, four letters, F-R-E-E. Here's the thing about pianos, though. They are a beast to try and move. If you don't have the proper transportation, the proper equipment, or if you don't have the friends, it could cost you a pretty penny to actually get to move a piano. So while we are on the lookout for our piano, preferably free, we also realize, all right, it's probably going to cost us, I don't know, what it is to rent a trailer, because you can't lift it into a truck. Or if you hire a couple of people to help you do the heavy lifting, because, I don't know, we don't have that many able-bodied neighbors or friends near us. So these are all the hidden factors that go into this whole thing about a free piano.
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1: 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That's for What If I Told You on Spirit Radio. 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

0: 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There's been a lot of grieving in the world around me lately. Some friends and some family members all having a hard time losing people they love. This is one thing that we sing in those feelings.
1: Making well with my soul. Don't let me face this loneliness alone. Making well with my soul.

0: He is patient and he waits for us. That's Zach Williams with Ben Fuller on Spirit Radio. My name is Rob Anthony. I think of the verse of this week, Romans 8:28. It's very popularly said. And we know that in all things, God works for the good of those who love him and who have been called according to his purpose. I hear that a lot. We've used it so many times, and we're talking about that, you know, all things God works for our good. But I really like to try and reorient that it isn't about our good in the way of what we think, but it is always his good. And his good is always better than our good, even if they don't line up. So it's not a promise that, hey, everything's going to be great. Some things that happen are going to be bad. But God is able to work them together for, big picture, his good. So when I look around and I think, how is this good? All I can do is stop and pace myself and say, God, I don't understand. But show me where the good is coming from. And it may take a while, but it gets there. That's your verse of the week. If you'd like to keep up with the verse of the week, it is on our Spirit Media app. Make sure you get that app wherever you download your apps. Just look up Spirit Media.
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we can worship through all things. So we know that He is our rescue. When we call on Him, He shows up. Here's We the Kingdom on Spirit. Face down.

0: We are so close to having one of those special three-day weekends again. This is Spirit Radio. I'm Rob Anthony. Next week is Labor Day. And the Lord knows that we're just getting out of the summer and hitting the new rhythms for the fall. But already I'm like, oh, we need a break. We need a vacation. So that is a very important date that I am looking forward to next week. 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

I see so much anxiety, so much worry and stress, not just in my own life, but in my kids' lives, my 10-year-old daughter. 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
1: Three brothers in a fire, willing to die for their faith. 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And Daniel met a lion, because he chose to pray. 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
5: 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I'm John Fuller.
3: You know, John, Steve Farrar had so much wisdom to share in his almost 50 years of ministry. And as I've said before, I am so grateful that much of that wisdom was recorded in some form or fashion. Today, Steve will explain how each one of us can embrace God's purpose for our lives and live it out. And he'll close his message with some great advice specifically for teens and young adults. Let's get to it.
5: Okay, well, here's Steve Farrar speaking at Oak Cliff Bible Fellowship in Dallas on Focus on the Family with Jim Daly.
4: Well, as we begin, I'd like to ask you a question. And it's a very simple question, but it's a profound question in some senses. The question is, why are you here? When I ask the question, why are you here, what I'm really asking you is, why do you exist? Why are you alive? Why are you walking the earth now and not 300 years ago or 300 years in the future? Why are you alive? Why do you exist? Is that just the result of the Darwinian hypothesis of time and chance coming together and here you are? No. You're here for a reason. You're here for a purpose. Why am I here? Why do I exist? Is a question we ask throughout life. And in Psalm 139, David is going to answer the question, why am I here? The first 12 verses are about God. If you want to know why you're alive and why you exist, you don't start with yourself. You start with God. If you don't start with God, you'll never figure out why you're on the earth. You'll never figure out your purpose. You'll never figure out your meaning. So what does he say about God?

He says, you've laid your hand on me. Such knowledge is too wonderful for me. It is too high. I cannot attain to it. Where can I go from your spirit? Where can I flee from your presence? If I go to heaven, you're there. If I make my bed in Sheol, behold, you are there. If I take the wings of the dawn, what's the speed of light? 186,000 miles per second? That's moving. And then in 13, he answers the question, why do I exist? See, now you can deal with the question because you started with God. Verse 13, you formed my inward parts. You wove me in my mother's womb. I'll give thanks to you, for I'm fearfully and wonderfully made. Wonderful are your works. My soul knows it very well. He's not on an ego trip. He's just saying, God, you put me together. You formed my inward parts. You wove me. You put me together. Let me ask you something. Why are you tall? Why are you short? Why are you white or black or Hispanic or Asian? That's all up to God. That's all his doing. Why are you good with people? Some of you have an unbelievable gift with people. You love people and they love you. Where'd you get that gift? When he formed you and fashioned you in your mother's womb, he gave you that gift. He gave you gifts and he gave you skills. Why? Because he has a work for you to do. There's a purpose. There's a reason you're alive. Note the next verse here. He says, he's still back when he was in the womb, asking the question, why am I alive? Why do I exist? It's the central question of life. My frame or my bones were not hidden from you when I was made in secret and skillfully wrought in the depths of the earth. Let me ask you a question. If your father had not have married your mother, would you be here? This is not a trick question. Let's say your father, that cheerleader from that other high school he had a crush on. You don't know anything about this. But let's say your father, when he was in high school, he had a crush on that cheerleader from another school. Let's say he married her. Would you be here? No, you wouldn't be here. But see, he didn't marry her. He married your mother. You say, what do you mean I wouldn't be here? Well, for you to get here, it took a particular sperm and it took a particular egg. And that cheerleader didn't have the egg. Your mother had the egg. But he didn't marry the cheerleader, he married your mother. Here you are. We're glad you're here. Have you ever thought about what it took to get you here? Have you? Do you realize that for thousands of years, God has been overseeing your family history? For thousands of years from day one, he's watched it. He's overseen everything. And if just once in that cycle, if just once in that multi-generational process, one sperm had to miss the right egg just one time, you would not be here, but you're here. By the predetermined plan of Almighty God. That's why you're here. That's why you're alive. That's why you exist. That's why you're not a mistake. That's why it's not chance. It's from Almighty God. There's a reason you're alive. You know why you exist? Because God determined before the foundations of the world that you would exist. That's why. And if you don't believe that, note the next section of the verse. Your eyes have seen my unformed substance. This is amazing. And in your book, they were all written, the days that were ordained for me, when as yet there was not one of them. Staggering statement. What this is saying is, the reason you exist is that God willed that you would exist, and before the foundations of the world, and here's why you're here today, before the foundations of the world, he determined the moment of your conception, he determined the moment of your birth, he's already determined the moment of your death. Did you know that? Hebrews says, it is appointed for a man once to die. The moment of your death has already been set. Now, how else can I encourage you? But that's kind of encouraging. You know why it's encouraging? You can't die.

0: until the work that God has for you to do. You can't die until it's done. He who began a good work in you will bring it to completion in Christ Jesus. You can't die. You cannot die until you've done the work that God has called you to do. They may rough you up. They may knock you around. They may talk about you behind your back, but you can't die. They can't kill you until your appointed time has come. So you can be bold and you can stand for Christ. It's amazing stuff. Now in Ephesians 2, the familiar words of 2:8. How is it that we exist spiritually? Well, you got to be born again, Jesus said. Well, how does that happen? Well, Ephesians 2:8 simply says this, for by grace, and this is so familiar to us, for by grace you've been saved through faith. And that not of yourselves, it's the gift of God, not as a result of works, that any man should boast. You can't do enough to earn salvation. For by grace you've been saved through faith. That not of yourselves, gift of God, not as a result of works. You say, that not of yourselves. Well, what does that mean? That not of yourselves. You can't write enough checks to the Red Cross. You can't do enough good works to be saved. You can't save yourself. Jesus saves us by dying on the cross. His sacrifice paid for our sins. That's why we celebrated communion. We remember what Jesus did. So we don't save ourselves. He saved us. I can't do that. So grace isn't of myself. Salvation isn't of myself. For by grace you've been saved through faith. Is faith something we do, or is faith a gift of God? It's a gift of God. But you say, well, Steve, we got to exercise faith. That's exactly right. And that's how we come to know Christ. In faith, we ask Christ to come into our lives. But let me ask you something. Where did you get the faith to ask him to come into your life? He gave it to you. See, none of it is of yourself. It's all of him. Ephesians 2:1 is an interesting passage. A lot of people, a lot of Christians who believe the Bible have really don't believe Ephesians 2:1. You say, what do you mean? Well, it says, and you were dead in your trespasses and sins. Most Christians think that anybody can come to Christ at any time they want to. Many of you think that. That's not what it says. It says, and you were dead in your trespasses and sin. Imagine on maybe Sunday afternoon, you're taking a ride out in the country. Kind of nice to get away. Two-lane road. It's just kind of calm and quiet. And you're driving out there, and you'll see an old church. And a lot of times, those old churches had cemeteries next to them. And you're driving by this little country church, and there's a little curve, and you're making the curve. And as you're looking there, you see the old cemetery, and suddenly you see a hand come right out of the ground. And you say to your husband, hey, slow down here. And then you pull off to the side. And then you see another hand break through the sod. And then you see a head come burrowing up. And there's some activity in this. An elbow. Another elbow. And this guy in this dark suit, it's kind of frayed because he's been down there a while. This guy pulls himself up out of the grave. He's got dirt clods all over him. He's kind of cleaning himself off. And he looks over and he sees you parked there. He goes, hey, can I get a ride into town? Now, that is absolutely ludicrous. Why is that ludicrous? I'll tell you why it's ludicrous. Dead men can't will to become alive. I've been dead 17 years. I'm getting sick and tired of it. I think I'll go into town and get a cappuccino. You don't do that. Dead men can't change their condition. This says, and you were dead in your trespasses and sins. Do you know why you know Christ? Do you know why you ask Christ to come into your life? Because he made you alive. He did for you what he did for Lazarus. He resurrected you. So let's get this straight. Why are we here? Why are we here? Well, why do I exist? Well, God gave you physical existence. He made you. He created you. Gave you gifts. Gave you abilities. And by the way, let me say something to you. those gifts and abilities that God gave you in your mother's womb. He designed those in your life. He gave those to you because that's going to help you accomplish the work that he has for you to do. Amen. You need to pay attention to those gifts. You need to pay attention to those interests. Some of the angriest men I meet are men that are not working in an area of God-given strength. They're working in an area of weakness. They don't have an aptitude in that area. They don't have a strength in that area. So they hate to go to work. And when they're at work, they watch the clock and they're bored and they can't wait to get home. And then they get home, they're miserable because they got to get up in the morning and go back. There's no motivation. They're not good at it. What do you love to do? What are you interested in? You love to work with little kids? Then work with little kids. You want to be an architect? You want to be an architect. Are you good with languages and you're good in other cultures? Great, God will use you over there. You see, but he's hardwired us, and you pay attention to that. You don't ignore that. And when you're in an area and you're working in an area of God-given strength that he put in you when you were in your mother's womb and you're an adult, you can't believe you get to go to work. You can't believe they're paying you. You just can't believe it. Because you're loving it and you're good at it because that's what he intended you to do from the very beginning. You say, well, I might have to go back to school. Then go back to school. I might have to go to school at night. Go to school at night.
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0: Let's wrap this up. He formed you. He created you. He gave you gifts. He gave you abilities in your mother's womb. And then at some point, he brought you to Christ. So he gave you physical existence. Then he saved you and gave you spiritual life. And you're saved, and that's it. No. Because see, there's verse 10. And we got to pick up 8, 9, and 10 to get the context. For by grace you've been saved through faith, and that not of yourselves. It is the gift of God, not as a result of works that any man should boast. For, you see that connector? For we are his workmanship. Created, now catch this. Created in Christ Jesus for good works. Not good works to be saved. You're already saved. Created in Christ Jesus for good works. This is amazing. Which God prepared beforehand. Before you were ever born. See, that's the work that he has for you to do. That you might walk in them. You see, God really does have a purpose and a plan for your life. You're not a mistake. You're not an accident. You're not here by chance. It's not coincidence. The sovereign hand of God is over your life, and he's leading you. And he said, well, Steve, not everything's going my way, because that's part of the process of maturing you in Christ. Yeah. Well, I'm having hardship. I'm having difficulty. You know, well, okay, that's okay. That's normal in the Christian life. It has been granted to you. Philippians 1:29 says, it has been granted to you not only to believe in Christ, but to suffer for his sake. Yeah. Well, I don't want to suffer. Well, guess what? You're going to suffer. Well, I don't want to take that class. Oh, you've already been signed up for that class. And it's too late to drop it. Acts 14:22. Through many tribulations, we must enter the kingdom of God. Not some, not a few, many. That's why you've got many. Well, I don't like this. Well, join the club. But see, he's going to use you. And if he's going to use you, you're going to have some pain in your life. Because if you've never had pain, then you've never suffered. And if you've never suffered, you've got nothing to say to anybody. And you can't help them. So that's why you're going through some hard things. But he'll get you through it. He'll take you through it. You see? Hey, there's a sign in every weight room in America. No pain. And that's true in the Christian life. Now think about this. He's got a work for you. He's given you physical life. He brought you to Christ. He gave you spiritual life. Why? Well, you're his workmanship. You don't need to be like her, and you don't need to be like him. You see? Different gifts, different abilities. There are no little people. There are no little places, Francis Schaeffer used to say. But he's got a work for you to do. Now, some of us over 40 wish we had paid attention 20 years ago to some good advice we got some from older folks. But we didn't. We had to learn the hard way. A couple years ago, I did a little book called How to Ruin Your Life by 30. And I was speaking for a week in chapel service, and the kids all had to be there, and they didn't want to be there at the first one. And half of them are bored, and they're not paying attention. So I got up, and I said, the first chapel service, I said, some of you are 18, some of you are 22. The average age in here is 20. The first 20 years of your life, your parents have made the significant decisions for you. Now, the next 20 years, you're making the significant decisions. All of them. So what I want to talk to you about this week is how you can ruin your life and be utterly miserable by the time you're 30. I want to talk to you about how you can get venereal disease. I want to talk to you about how you can get divorced and remarried. I want to talk to you about how you can become financially destitute. I want to talk about how you can utterly ruin your life in the next 20 years. Suddenly they're looking up. And all you have to do is ignore God's wisdom. That's all you have to do. Because he's given you everything you need. But if you want to go your own way, you can go your own way. Let me finish up by talking to the young people. Let me start with the guys. God's got a plan for your life. Let me tell you something. Let me tell you something that this culture needs. This culture needs some godly men. That's what it needs. A godly man can turn a culture. You say, well, I'm just a young guy. God loves young guys. And here's what you do. You give your life to Christ. You give your whole heart to Christ. You follow him. You know that verse, seek ye third the kingdom of God? Seek ye what?
2: First.
0: You put Christ first in your life. You put him first. And you know what he'll do? He'll bless your life. He'll bless your life. And then I'll tell you what else you do. You start looking for a woman to marry. To marry. You're looking for a wife. You're not looking for a Barbie doll. You're looking for a woman to go through life with who'll stand with you. Who's got some grit. Who's got some guts, because it's tough. You need a strong one. So start looking for that kind of woman. So I got a girlfriend. Great. Good. How's her character? Her what? Her character. By the way, how's your character, man? I meet all these guys, these young guys, you know, strutting around. Man, I can bench press 575 pounds. Well, pin a rose on your nose. Hey, let me ask you something. How much can you bench press with your character? Can you fight off sexual temptation on the television in a lonely hotel room? Huh? Don't tell me how much you can bench press if you can't touch a remote. If you don't have the power of Christ to change that remote. You know what I'm talking about? That's what you need to be working on. And you're honest. You don't lie on your resume. So, well, they won't hire me. Let me tell you something. You don't lie on your resume. Well, I didn't do well in college. Tell them you didn't do well in college. Say, I was an idiot in college. The guy hiring you was probably an idiot in college. He'll appreciate your honesty. But let me tell you something. Don't lie. You say, well, I won't get the job. Let me tell you something. The Lord Jesus will get you a job. If you're a man of integrity. By the way, you and your girlfriend, keep your hands off her. You're not married to her. She's not yours. You want to be a man of God? You want God to bless your life? Then you seek sexual purity. So, well, we haven't done that. Well, then you start today. You're going to follow Christ. This is the will of God, that you abstain from sexual immorality. You don't excuse it. You don't rationalize it. Well, what do you mean? That's what I mean. You say that's hard. You bet it's hard. And by the way, let me say something to you young ladies. Don't you act cheap. And I'll tell you something else. Don't you dress cheap. Some of you ladies need to cover up. I'll tell you what, I'm in churches all over America, and I am stunned at the women I see walking in and how they're dressed, and it's all they can do to keep themselves from falling out, if you get my drift. Don't do that. You don't need to dress like that. Number one, let me tell you something. If you know what that does to men, why would you dress like that? Secondly, if you don't know what that does to men, you need to know. It doesn't help them. You love Christ? Let me tell you, you love Jesus? Then don't you act cheap, because let me tell you something. You're not cheap. You're valuable. He bought you with a price. Therefore, you glorify God in your body. And you say, well, I can't find any guys, and if I don't dress... No, you know what? You dress stylishly and modestly. And let me tell you something. You say, well, there aren't any guys. Let me tell you something. You only need one guy. So you honor Christ, you follow Christ, and you trust the Lord at the right time. And then you find that guy, and you get married, then you have a bunch of kids. Then you get all stressed out and you get pains in your chest. It's great. And you raise those kids and you're trying to make ends meet. Oh, it's great. And you love each other and you show your kids how to have a good marriage, and you go through, what does marriage vow say? Better or worse, richer or poorer, sickness and health? Because see, when you're young, you think it's always going to be better. But guess what? It's going to get bad. It's going to get worse. It'll be good, then it's worse, and it's good again, it's worse. It's rich, and it's poor, rich. Sickness and health. See, when you're young, you don't even know you can get sick. You've never been sick. See, you get old, sickness is an issue. I mean, you get old, you get my age, you start breaking down. I got on an escalator the other day, and I pulled a hamstring. It's sad. Just breaking down. And you get, hey, you get married, and catch this, and you stay married for life. You don't have to be famous. You don't have to make a lot of money. You just love Christ. You work hard. You love your family. You say, I'm not making a difference. You're making a huge difference. And he's using you. He's got a plan. He knows what he's doing. Let's trust him. Let's listen to him.
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6: I think one of the hardest things about marriage and the Bible is you know what's right. You know how you should act. You know up here in your head, this is what it says. This is what I know I should do.
7: And I always do it.
6: I don't.
7: Is that where you're going?
6: I don't do it. That's why I'm like, how do we do it?
8: There are witnesses in the room. We know that's not true.
9: Like I read that verse and I go, that is so amazing. I'm going to do that.
6: Yes, me too.
9: And then I walk out and I go, no, I'm not going to do that.
6: I didn't do it.
9: No.
7: Hey, in case you're wondering, yeah, you recognize these voices. This is Ron and Ann Deal.
6: They're
7: in the studio of Family Life Today. And we're so glad to have you guys back because we're going to talk. You're going to answer this question.
8: Oh,
7: I mean, in some ways, is it what Paul said in Romans 7?
8: Yes.
7: I know what I want to do. Mm-hmm. I struggle to do it.
8: And then turns around to Romans 8 and he says, the life controlled by the Spirit is life and peace. Like, great. How do I get from the flesh of chapter 7 to the spirit life of chapter 8?
7: I mean, this is the struggle of every single person on the planet.
9: Exactly.
7: There's no way. If you deny this struggle, you are just lying.
8: Come on. Yourself.
9: It's a daily struggle, right?
7: Yes. Yeah, every day. I was going to say, this is a daily struggle.
9: It's a daily struggle.
8: And I think it applies to our walk with God and our walk in relationships with other people. Like,
7: sure.
8: I know how I should live and be move toward holiness. And I also know what I need to do to love my wife well and serve my children and my friends and my coworkers. And I don't always show up in those ways. And so there's the gap.
7: So you're going to answer this for us today.
8: Yeah,
6: I am. Ron Deal's going to answer the question.
7: I mean, I remember, honestly, this decades ago, sitting on a park bench with Ann, with all these people walking around in our hometown. And we were in a thing.
6: A huge fight.
7: But I just remember literally sitting there thinking, she just needs me to be tender and listen to her and hear her and see her. And I remember sitting there thinking, I can't do it. I can't do it. I know what I need to do it. And I literally cannot do it.
8: Been
7: right
8: there.
9: Because your brain just went offline into that flesh.
8: Well, in our book, The Mindful Marriage, we talk about the pain cycle. And that's a good example of pain cycle. I am in this moment totally discombobulated and I do not even know how to begin to do the right things in this moment. And at the end of the day, that's what we're driving at here, is how do I put on holiness and my best self in my worst moments?
7: All right, so
8: Mark chapter 8. Let's take a little diversion to get there. Mark chapter 8, there's a really interesting story where Jesus heals a blind man, but he has to touch him twice. You remember this?
9: Mm-hmm.
8: He touches him the first time and he says, what do you see? And the guy says, I see people, but they look like trees. And Jesus touches him a second time. It's the most bizarre story in the Bible. Like, to me, I'm like, what? Well, Mark is doing a literary message here. He is employing a technique to teach something without saying it. In this case, in Mark 8, you read before Mark 8 and read after Mark 8. Here's what happens. In Mark chapter 6, Jesus feeds the 5,000. And we really know that's 5,000 men. There's probably 15 to 25,000 people. In the beginning of Mark 8, Jesus feeds the 4,000. And the disciples, though, complain a few minutes after that that they don't have anything to eat. And Jesus says, "Do you have eyes but fail to see?" Oh, wait a minute. Here comes Mark 8, the rest of Mark 8, about a blind man who has eyes, but he fails to see. Keep reading after Mark 8, the story of the blind man. And we have another story of Jesus saying, "Who do people say that I am?" And Peter says, "You're the Christ. You're the Son of the living God." And then what happens? Jesus says, "I'm going to die and go to the cross." And Peter says, "Oh, no, you're not." And Jesus says, "Get behind me, Satan." Yeah. Mm. Peter has the right answer, but he doesn't see clearly who Jesus is. He sees the one he wants to see. He's got his agenda in the way of seeing Jesus clearly. Mark uses the story of the blind man to comment on what is happening with the disciples who are walking with Jesus face to face and still don't see him clearly. Mm. This is every Christian on the planet. We see, but we don't always see clearly. Why? Because sometimes we're pushing our agenda in the way. Sometimes we want what we want. Sometimes we have the right answers, but we really have no intention of living based on or surrendering to the right answer. We just want what we want. And our flesh gets in the way. There you go. The gap between knowing, seeing, and really seeing clearly and doing is often about me and my flesh. Now, one of the things we've discovered and we lay out in the Mindful Marriage is the neurology of the old self. That's the Romans 7, I keep on doing the things that I don't want to do. And it's when I show up, when my agenda shows up, when my pain drives me to start being reactive in my relationships and in my view of God, that gets in the way of me seeing clearly and acting, being obedient based on God's word. In those moments, you're sitting on that park bench, a good example, something's going inside of you that just doesn't feel right. Don't feel loved, don't feel incredibly safe in this moment for whatever reason. And so now my blame, shame, control, escape stuff starts coming out of me rather than what has God asked me to do? How can I be obedient to what a loving person would bring? Or how can I be safe for her in this moment of our relationship?
7: For me, when I was in that moment, I think, and again, this is decades ago, but I can still remember thinking this: she doesn't appreciate how I am loving her and giving my life for her. I am loving her. And she's saying I'm not, and she's not feeling it. And I was mad that she couldn't appreciate. And my default was, I'm going to get up and I'm going to walk away from this park bench and I'm going to escape and probably go play ball or go hang out with my guys or go to work, whatever, where they appreciate me because she doesn't. And I knew that's the wrong move.
8: Yeah.
7: Right. But I couldn't make the right move of, hey, tell me what you're feeling.
8: Yeah.
7: You know, why do you not appreciate what I'm doing? I think I'm doing right thing. I couldn't do it.
8: Yeah. Dave, I'm just like that. Every person on the planet, when we get into that dysregulated place where fight and flight has kicked in, the ability to do what we know to do sort of slips away in our flesh. As long as my old self is governing, I will constantly just go into blame, shame, control, or escape. The challenge for us as believers is to say, how do I bridge the gap between knowing and doing, seek Jesus clearly in this moment, and begin to say, I got to bring a better me so that I can finally change at least the dynamic with me, and that might change the dynamic going on within us. I can't get from you what I'm feeling will make me feel appreciated, but can I find that sense from somewhere else? And of course, that's vertical.
9: I'm going to tell on myself. Coming here, lots of travel. And in the past, traveling with Ron.
8: One of my big triggers.
9: It just hit me yesterday how I stayed in my flesh all those years with travel with him. Because he likes to control the narrative. The airports, the rental cars, the
8: flights.
9: At least I try to, anyway. He tries. And I'm sitting there yesterday Thankfully, walking in the Spirit with him, some of his behaviors are still the same. Mm-hmm. The way he gets on a plane, yeah. The way he wants me to get on the plane with him. We're group three, but honey, we better be moving when she says group one.
8: That's right.
9: I'm a rule follower. It says three. I'm not going to move. And I had my moment of clarity yesterday where it was like, this is him. This is his way. And I can move with him and be in peace mm-hmm. and community with that and not care about it. Or I could become all those things dysregulated, like on the park bench, and just have a moment and be resentful. The thing is his behaviors have not changed, but I have changed.
8: Yeah.
9: And which
8: totally changes the usness.
9: And you know, I was shackled to that old self.
6: Oh,
9: and
6: yeah.
9: I tell you what, I feel freedom. Mm. I feel peace. I feel more communing with the Lord in that than staying stuck in that defensiveness and bitterness.
6: At Family Life, we get to hear stories from couples and families whose lives have been changed through what God is doing through Family Life. And that is incredible for us to get to hear. Sometimes it begins at one of our marriage events. Other times it's through a podcast, a resource, or just a simple conversation that reminds someone they're not alone. However it begins, we're seeing God bring hope, healing, and encouragement to families every single day. And that's why we'd like to invite you to partner with us. 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
10: Well, let me have like my little confession.
9: All right, bring it on. The water's
8: warm.
10: We've been speaking together for probably 35 or more years. And I know one of the things that happens, not all the time, but it can happen.
8: I know what you're going to say.
10: Dave gets very short and snappy
8: mm-hmm.
10: right before we get up.
8: That really? Can be me, absolutely.
10: Really?
8: Yes. Absolutely.
10: Like just short and snappy. Where's this? And what are you doing?
9: Let's go.
10: Yeah, let's go. Yeah. And I need to be in a good place spiritually.
9: Yes.
10: And he's like, in my hair. What are you doing? Where's that? Did you forget that?
9: I need some love and yes. calmness.
10: Thanks,
9: and
10: hon,
9: kumbaya.
10: For doing this with me.
9: I love you.
10: Amazing.
9: So pretty.
8: Maybe you ladies
9: great.
8: Need to speak together.
9: That'd be fun.
10: That would be fun.
11: Ron and I go crush an audience.
10: Now I realize this is Dave.
8: Yeah.
10: Yes. He's processing. He's yes. going through it. It's not about me. It's not personal.
8: Yes. Mm-hmm. I'm going to add, as I'm complimenting my wife here, what she now sees is my pain underneath
9: yes,
8: the control.
9: I do.
8: Mm.
9: I do.
8: Because the control is all she saw before, but now she sees,
9: that's he's feeling inadequate.
8: He's feeling inadequate. I'm wrestling with, are we okay? There's an anxiety here.
9: Yeah.
8: And so I want to provide, oddly enough, that control for me is about restoring safety for her and for me.
9: Yeah.
8: Now, I absolutely have to ring this in. And my confession here is, as much as I still do that, I do far less of it than I used to.
9: That Dave, that's so true.
8: I still have work to do.
9: That is so true.
8: Right? But at least I know what this thing is and I know why it is. Hmm. The why is so important for me. Am I inadequate? If we don't get on the plane, well, first of all, they're going to let us on the plane. So Ron, just relax. This is where the four steps come in from the mindful marriage. You know, what am I feeling? I'm feeling inadequate. Like if I don't get on, something's wrong with me. What I usually do is I don't go into control. That's it. Step two. Step three is what's the truth? The truth is they're going to let us on the plane. It's really going to be okay. And by the way, I'm getting to step four. Step four is, so what am I going to do different based on relaxing and calming myself? Well, I'm going to let Nan walk on first rather than me walk on.
9: That's
8: because
9: true.
8: Then I'm following her rather than pulling her. And I just got to breathe deep and I got to just say, it's going to be okay. And yeah, and I still like to get on and get my luggage in the in the thing. So, you know, I mean, there's a whole lot going on in my head while we're standing in line just to get on the airplane.
10: Is all that going on in your head before we get up to speak?
7: Yeah, I mean, the lie that I'm believing in my head, the inadequacy is if we're not great, I'm not good.
8: Yes.
10: Yeah.
7: They don't love me. They don't accept me. They won't ask us back. We got to be great.
8: Right.
7: We got to be great.
10: He says that to me all the time. I'm under this performance thing anyway.
8: That's it.
10: And he says to me, we've got to be great. And I'm like,
8: so Dave, you and I, here's the thing for performance people, control people. Performance identity is no identity at all. Because you're only as good as your last performance.
7: Right.
8: Which means the next time, even though you killed it last time, you got to get up and you got to do it again the next time. So you're constantly chasing a sense of self. We've talked before about our identity ultimately comes from knowing God loves me and I'm safe in his care. And if I can keep reminding myself of that, now that's the knowing. I still haven't gotten to doing yet. I have to say, okay, that's the truth. Can I align myself with the truth? Guys, here's the punchline of closing the gap between knowing and doing, seeing Jesus really clearly, is can I align me with him? Peter said, you're the Christ, the Son of God. And yes, that's absolutely right. Now, can you align yourself? Peter, can you get in line with that?
10: Because
8: truth?
10: I'm about to die.
8: No, he couldn't. He's going to say, no, God, you're never going to die. You're never going to the cross. He could not align himself. This is discipleship. When I am constantly reminding myself of what's true and then saying, all right, Lord, I submit to that. Now I'm going to do something based on my submission and alignment with what you say. So for somebody who's living in shame over a trauma in their life or a difficulty in their life or somebody who didn't love you, and now you find yourself really questioning, you know, my dad wasn't there, my first husband wasn't there, here I am in this marriage wondering if you're really going to be there for me. Okay, so instead of being doubtful of you and leaning out away from you in this relationship, I am going to choose to bring all of me into this relationship. How can I do that? I'm holding on to, God tells me I'm safe. God tells me I'm loved. Based on that, I align myself and I give in sacrificial love to you, not living in fear, but out of the overflow of what God has given me. It is only when we start obeying that we actually align ourselves with God's truth. That's hard. I think every Christian disciple spends our entire life trying to figure out how to obey, how to obey, how to obey, how to obey. It is a daily effort and walk, overcoming my neurological old self, trying to move into my Christ-centered new self. This is difficult.
7: I mean, in a sense, I think you're saying it's where we started with Romans 7. It's Romans 8:1. There is now no condemnation for those in Christ Jesus. That's how Paul answers his own question. You know, it's already been done. I'm secure. Again, we have to, right? We have to remind ourselves that's what we know, and then we have to do it. We have to live it.
8: We've got to get into
9: that spirit living.
7: Yeah, because I know, you know, we're talking about going on stage and speaking together. As a preacher, I had to do that every week. And so I got in a rut for years when I first was doing this. So like every Sunday has to be a Super Bowl victory, not just good, great. And so when you walk in as a guest speaker somewhere, you give them your best stuff and people go, wow. And you're like, I've done this five times. Yeah, it better be good. But when you got to do it every week to the same people who you feel like are judging you, I had to get to a place, and I did, didn't I? I got to a place where it's like, I don't have to be the best. I have to give my best. God wants me to do this. I call it as an unblemished lamb. Don't give him a blemished lamb. Give him your best. Give him the best you got. Do your homework. Study the scriptures. Teach it. And walk off the stage confident and go, you know what? It wasn't as good as I could have done. But you know what? It was the best I got. And I'm okay. And I can get in the car and go, thank you, Jesus. I served you today. I am okay. If they thought it was a 3 out of 10, I'm okay with that because I did.
8: That's aligning yourself with the truth and taking action based on it. Let me ask you a follow-up question, because my bet is the more you did that, the easier it got.
7: Oh, yeah.
8: And you don't want to know why? Here's the neurology of this. Your brain can rewire.
9: It can.
8: It's called neuroplasticity. And sometimes it's by renewing your mind. That's what Romans 12 tells us. Be transformed by the renewing of you. You change your thoughts about yourself. But there's another part of changing who we are, transforming, is obedience. From a physiological standpoint, when you move your body in a certain direction, it begins to change your brain. It's not just mindful thoughts outside your brain that change it. It's behavior changes your brain. So the more you obey, the more holiness you put on, the easier holiness becomes. It's fantastic. It's amazing. You actually find it easier to walk in the light.
9: I think that's what I was experiencing yesterday. And I take it as a gift from God to show me that. Because I cannot tell you enough how many years I stayed in that resentment, bitterness, traveling. I just would get the suitcase out and be mad. And I now go, what time do we need to walk out the door, babe, that'll make you feel good and feel comfortable? I'm serving him because I know that that's a hard space for him to be in. I want to align myself with him, but I'm aligning myself with God. I'm asking people to pray for me still in this space. It's a hard, still is, but I felt God saying, you're different. Do you see that? I never thought my brain could change.
10: And I think that's true.
9: I never did.
10: I agree with that.
9: And it has.
11: You have. And that's you're living in the identity of Christ.
10: It's the power of the Holy Spirit.
9: It is.
10: I constantly complained about Dave in my head. It was an ongoing conversation in my head.
11: And I gave you every reason to complain. I really did.
10: But I couldn't get out of that rut. But by God's grace, by it, I seldom in my head complain about him. So people that are listening, like, God can do that.
11: Well, I remember
9: hope.
11: You know, that sermon thing, preaching, I got to be the best. I remember having this thought one day of like, oh, maybe I am understanding who I am in Christ. I got done with the sermon. It was like the next day, and I ran into somebody at our church that was at another campus. We had 8 campuses, and I wrote the message that all the other guys did. And this lady said to me, at like a grocery store, oh, I heard Zarbaugh yesterday. He's one of our preachers, and he's really good. He was so good. His message was so profound. It was so done well, so well. And in my insecure days, I would have gone, I wrote it. You know, he gave my message.
8: You would have sought that appreciation.
11: Oh, I would have gone for it.
8: Yeah.
11: Because I'm sitting there thinking, and I go, man, he is good, isn't he? Yeah. And I walked away and I said,
8: Good for you.
11: I'm a different guy. Yes. I am secure in Christ. I don't need her to know. Amen. I wrote it. I'm the deep guy. You know, he did. Yes. So
8: speaking of a different guy.
11: That's what you experienced when you said you travel differently.
9: Oh, definitely.
8: I mean,
9: I feel it.
8: I feel it too. And I am so, baby, I'm so in love with you. Thank you for all of you. But
11: you guys need to get a room. What's going on here?
8: But I'm constantly having to look at myself going, how am I growing up? What am I doing different? Yeah. How do I do that? Speaking of being different, we were hitting on Peter a minute ago. You're the Christ. Then he turns around, argues with Jesus, and Jesus says, get behind me. Did Peter ever figure it out? Well, 30 years later, Peter writes 1 Peter chapter 1. Listen to this. So prepare your minds for action and exercise self-control. There's a nutshell. You want to be transformed. You prepare your mind. You constantly be reminding yourself of what is true about me from God's point of view. What is that source? How's that going to fuel who I am? And then I got to put on self-control. I got to do something different. I got to manage me. Stop waiting for Nan to show up the way I need her to. Ron, put on self-control and start living differently.
11: And it starts here.
8: It starts in your minds.
11: Yeah.
8: Peter goes on, put all your hope in the gracious salvation that will come to you. See, the vertical
10: put
8: source.
10: It on.
8: When Jesus comes revealed to the world. So you must live as God's obedient children. There it is. It's not enough to go walk into church and hear a good sermon and walk out with knowledge. We got to do it. And then he says, don't slip back into your old ways of living to satisfy your old desires. That's the old self stuff. You didn't know any better then, he says. But now you must be holy in everything you do, just as God who chose you is holy. The word put on self-control there could be translated be sober-minded. And it literally means, you know, don't be drunk. Be sober in your thinking. And that's how you put on self-control. When you're drunk, you're out of control. When we're in our old flesh, our old pain, we're out of control.
11: We're controlled by.
8: We're slaves to that old self. We're given into that reactivity. But to say, wait a minute, I got to take charge over that part of me and be different is to be sober, is to be self-controlled. That's when the gap between knowing and doing closes.
11: So and it also reminds me of Ephesians 5:18, where Paul says,
7: Don't get drunk on wine, because you brought up that thing.
8: Yeah, same thing.
7: Be filled with the Spirit. Yes. And right. It's interesting that be filled is a continual filling. Mm-hmm. This isn't, I walk down the aisle one day and I'm all good. It's like every day you keep being filled or controlled by the Spirit of God, not controlled by alcohol or your own flesh. So that's the answer?
8: Yeah.
7: That's how you do, yeah. Not just know?
10: And I think for me, I mean, I've gotten into this habit of every morning I lay in bed, I wake up, my eyes open, and my prayer is, God, I give you my life today.
8: Yes. Mm-hmm.
10: Fill me with your Spirit so that you live in and through me.
8: Mm-hmm.
10: It's that yielding and surrender and then obedience
8: and
10: to
8: then,
10: it.
8: And definitely. Then doing it.
10: Yeah. Yep. Yeah. This has been good.
12: Yeah, this is great. Thank you.
10: Thanks for all your confessions today.
8: Yeah. You're welcome.
9: Me too.
7: Again, the book is The Mindful Marriage. 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
1: The most dangerous battles are often the ones that nobody else can see. They're the battles that you are fighting in your own head, often against your own thoughts. Maybe you've had this thought before. I'm alone. God doesn't love me. I'll never get through this. I just don't see a future. When those thoughts keep circling, it's super easy, especially for me, to feel trapped by them. But God's word reminds us in 2 Corinthians 10:5 to take every thought captive to obey Christ. So you are obeying the Lord when you take those thoughts captive. The battle isn't won by pretending they don't exist, because we all have intrusive thoughts, negative thoughts, but it's won by replacing them with the truth of God's word. So the next time you catch yourself running that old tape in your head that you are not enough, or you are not loved, or nobody sees you, try replacing it with a new tape, a tape that says, take every thought captive to obey Christ.

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1: Good morning, and thanks so much for listening to Spirit Radio. We are Chad and Tara.
2: Mornings can be really hard, especially when you have to get up super early, like all of us right now that are having this conversation.
1: Yep.
2: You're in your car with that cup of coffee. Chad's sitting here almost done with his first cup, and I'm waiting anxiously for him to start his second. And
1: rude. Okay, I accept that.
2: Yeah, mornings are hard. And so they say that we make mornings harder on ourselves by staying in bed until the last minute and then immediately sitting up and turning on our phone screen. And so it turns out soft mornings can actually make your whole day better. But at what cost is my question? Yeah. Because you have to get up earlier than you normally would. They said getting up 30 minutes to an hour earlier than your alarm would normally go off, and then starting your day with some deep breaths before you get out of bed and not picking up your phone, not even to check the time, leave it on your nightstand. They say you probably shouldn't be using it as an alarm, which I am.
1: Always.
2: And I don't know if I'm going to stop. And then they said, drink a hot beverage, whether it's just hot water, hot tea, coffee, and then open some blinds and sit there and just drink your tea, pet your animal if you want, read a book, but let your light, your eyes be exposed to natural light for up to 30 minutes before you get up and start getting ready. And they said that that's going to wake up all the little connectors and things that are happening in your brain that I don't understand because it's
1: science-y. No, we're not doing this. We're going to do it the way we've always done it. We're going to wait to the last second. Be startled awake by our alarm. We're going to be sprinting around because we forgot to start the coffee maker. This is how life is, Tara. Stressed from the word go, please.
2: Brushing your teeth while you're putting on your shoes. Wrinkled t-shirt.
1: Yes. This is the life we chose.
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0: 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We are Chad and Tara.
1: So there's a lot of bad news that you see on the news every day happening. There's a lot of things to be concerned about, but the trick of that, the enemy's trick, is that you don't get to see the amazing things that are happening. You got to dig for it. Mm-hmm. It's not surface level news. I just read about a revival that is gripping Brazil's Amazon of all places.
0: Really?
1: Yes, and they are out there in the Amazon River. They baptized 14,500 people in the past week, Chad.
0: That's amazing. I love this for so Jesus. Very much. Yeah. Like the last couple of years, like the church world has kind of been in like this doom and gloom, like nobody's going to church anymore and like nobody really cares about God. We're seeing this massive, amazing revival worldwide right now.
1: Yes, because it's not just about going to church and going through the motions. There's a spiritual awakening that's happening, not yes. only amongst the body of Christ, but amongst those who are meant to be the body of Christ. So we are seeing people come to Jesus in record numbers. It's just not happening because they're not walking into a church on Sunday morning on your, you know, and at the corner. But you know what, though? That's not even true, because they say that Gen Z is now attending church in record numbers here yeah. in the United States. So the revival is happening everywhere. It's just different than it looked before.
0: Yeah. And what's so amazing about it is, like you said, it's not just one part of the world. It's not just one people group. It's for everyone. And it's awesome to see God working. And it's awesome to see the world respond. And it's awesome to be a part of it.

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1: Life is full of choices. And just saying that, I know I probably just like stressed you out on some level to think about the choices that you're...
0: I hate having choices. Just tell me what to do.
1: Exactly. But don't tell me what to do when it's my turn to choose. Because if I can, like when I'm not allowed to choose, that's where I'm like really, really opinionated about my choice. Where I'm like, oh, this would have been better if... But then they're like, what would you do, Chad? And I'm like, why did you ask me? Just you decide. So it's life is full of choices and deciding to choose is one of those choices. So today, do your best with your choices. And if you don't know what to do, talk to the creator of everything about your decisions. He very much wants to be involved with everything that you do, every decision. But here's the best part is he is not far away. Wherever you are, he is there. He's promised that. So talk to him today. He can help you with your choices right now.

0: grateful for you. Good morning, and thanks so much for listening to Spirit Radio. We are Chad and Tara.
1: If you own a pet or you have a toddler, you know that there have been times in your life where you've woken up to the feeling of that pet or that child like laying on your chest, right? It's a comforting weight. It's warm. But what do you do when you think it's your dog and then you open your eyes as you go to pet it and it's not your dog, Chad? It's not your dog. Rachel in Australia woke up to a weight on her chest and reached up to pet what she thought was her dog.
2: Yeah.
1: And it was a python, not a pet python, a wild python that had curled up on her chest for her warmth.
2: This is exactly why I will stay in the United States for the rest of forever. I've seen, we've got YouTube. We can see what the rest of the world is like. There's a lot of things to see and experience here in the United States. I am happy here. You keep living your best life, Australia. You do your thing. You celebrate Christmas this time of year. Obviously, things are wrong. No.
1: Okay, but look. Listen, even here. In the United States,
2: I'm my husband my ears. Has... Nope, don't do it. Don't ruin this for me.
1: No, listen to the story. It's going to upset you, but that might be one of my favorite things to do. My husband, when he was 12 years old, he was spending the night over at his buddy's house, and his buddy had a pet rat that Chad loved. The rat was really cool.
2: Yeah.
1: His friend would close his bedroom door and let the rat out just like around at night. So Chad was sleeping on the guy had a trundle bed, and he's sleeping on the lower bed and he woke up in the morning and he's like, oh, the rat is like inside my shirt. So he reaches in to pet the rat and the rat freaks out. So Chad sits up and lifts his shirt. It wasn't a rat. It was a mouse, a wild mouse that had crawled out of the wall and was sleeping in his shirt.
2: See, this is what I'm saying. Don't have friends.
1: At least it was a mouse and not a python.
2: Yes, baby steps.
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1: Sometimes when I'm grumpy, I just want to be grumpy. Like, I don't want a solution. I just want to be grumpy. Now, I know that's not where I'm supposed to sit. I know I'm supposed to, like, try to work through it and get back to the joy. But sometimes I just want to be grumpy. But then there are times where I don't want to be grumpy. I'm grumpy for no reason. I'm grumpy for hormone-related reasons. I'm grumpy because I didn't get enough sleep. Sure. And it turns out that if you're feeling grumpy and you don't want to sit in it, sniffing vanilla can make you less grumpy in under a minute. Just the smell of vanilla.
0: Smelling vanilla.
1: Yeah, just the smell of vanilla can make you less grumpy in less than a minute.
0: What happens if you eat vanilla?
1: Probably are like ice cream or cake or something, or like a donut. 100%. I think that eating it and smelling it is going to have double benefits, Chad, because you're smelling it, which is going to make you chemically less grumpy.
0: We're not doctors, but the math checks out.
1: Feels like double the joy, right? I think that the only vanilla that might not make you less grumpy.
0: Extract.
1: I was going to say vanilla ice, but yeah.
0: Oh, right. Vanilla ice. True.
2: 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No, I'm not all right.

0: 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We are Chad and Tara.
1: I love learning new things. Like the day that I learned that a fortnight is 2 weeks long.
0: Yes.
1: I used it for a solid year. I'm going to be taking a vacation for a fortnight.
0: So I'm going to be taking a vacation for 16 fortnights.
1: Wow. Did you get laid off? Is that, are you telling me something?
0: You said you a year. I was doing the math for, never mind.
1: You did good. But I love learning new things all the time. And I've also learned another word for another something that was very exciting to me. Did you know that there's a word for the day after tomorrow?
0: What?
1: Yeah.
0: So I'm learning this for the first time.
1: There's today. There's yesterday, there's today, there's tomorrow, and then the day after tomorrow, the word for it is overmorrow.
0: Overmorrow?
1: It's overmorrow. Why did we stop using that word? Doesn't it sound so fancy? It's like Fortnite. Why did we stop using that?
0: It's like how you want your eggs. Over medium, please. Overmorrow.
1: Over medium. Oh my gosh, that makes me laugh. I've been married to my husband for almost 27 years, and every time we go out to eat and he orders breakfast and they say, how do you want your eggs cooked? He looks at me, and every time for 27 years, I've said, over medium.
0: Look at you guys.
1: Over medium. And then he always goes, oh yeah, over medium.
0: That is literally every relationship in a nutshell.
1: We can talk about this overmorrow.
0: Overmorrow, over medium eggs.
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0: On the night you're falling all to pieces, you can bring your lonely heart to Jesus. 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
2: The rule has been safety first.
1: Yes, so good rule.
2: It's a good rule to live by. My son is 10 years old and recently has fallen in love with whittling. Like we let him have a pocket knife.
1: That's a good skill.
2: Yeah. We let him have a pocket knife and he's really, really enjoying it. Well, he's enjoying it so much that my wife thought that she would buy him a whittling kit, which comes with many knives that are shaped differently to like really carve some wood. And so he has really enjoyed himself doing that. But the first like 3 hours of him having this whittling kit, he awkwardly cut himself on the thigh and then also the thumb. And so my wife texted me, I was out. She said, hey, he's bleeding everywhere. He's fine. But like, is this normal? Should I be worried? And I was like, listen, he's, you know, you got to crack a few eggs to make, you know, a sandwich or something like that. The saying is, I'm not sure what it is.
1: I'm sure you said something very profound.
2: So I was like, you know, he's fine as long as, you know, as long as the bleeding stops, that's good. And so the next day we're out working on some wood and he goes, Dad, can you use your handsaw for this? Because I don't trust myself and I want you to like shape it. And I was like, you got it, buddy. You know, safety first. Remember, let's do it. And it was like a smaller piece of wood. So I'm standing on the deck and I put my foot on the piece of wood, holding it, the wood's hanging off the deck. And so I'm sawing and it's really difficult because it is a shorter piece of wood. I'm wearing flip flops. And he says, all right, Dad, I want you to be careful because I don't want you to hurt yourself. And I said, well, buddy, it is too late for that. I have already hurt myself. And so I turn my foot and I show him where my ankle is and where there are like 9 to 10 handsaw teeth marks in my foot. And
1: what? How did you do that?
2: That is neither a question for here or there, but I'm just letting you know that you got to crack a few eggs to make a responsible adult, apparently. And I still have some more eggs to crack, I think, Tara.
1: I was just going to say, I think the moral of this story is that some of us just never learn.

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2: And if you're scrambling all across the Central Valley to get to school, just want you to know that the rest of the school year, every single Monday, we're going to have a moment called Mystery Sound Monday. And it's for the kids. But it happens around this time. It'll actually happen around 8 minutes from now. So if you're listening now, just set a reminder on your phone every Monday to listen to Mystery Monday, Mystery Sound Monday, that is, because you'll have a chance to win a cool prize. 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

0: 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I'm Chad, she's Tara, and this time every single day through the school year, we're going to stop down and let the next generation know that Spirit Radio is for them too. In this moment, it's time for...
1: You know what time it is?
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0: Okay, that's right. 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
1: I need an electrician or something because I'm about ready to bust holes in my wall, Monica from Friends style.
0: Wow.
1: Because we have a light switch in my living room and we don't know what it is for.
0: Really?
1: Yes, it's a dual light switch. We know what the first one's for.
0: Okay.
1: We assumed it was the second one was to plug in a lamp, right? Because typically when there's two light switches and the second one doesn't turn anything on, it's attached to an outlet.
0: Yeah.
1: But we have tried every outlet in the house. I walked around with this little lamp for my daughter's room and we plugged it in and flipped the switch. We can't figure it out. It's not controlling any outlet. It's not controlling any light. And so my best guess is that every time we switch that on, like my neighbor's living room light is coming on or something, or we're turning his TV on and off.
0: We're like, this light is broken, Brenda. Why is it still? they can't figure it out. We have a light switch like that in my house. It's a dummy light switch.
1: Oh.
0: Because every time you flip it, it makes you feel like a dummy.
1: I'm going to start calling the one in my house that. Don't touch the dummy light switch. Why is it the dummy light? Just so I can tell them that. I think that's genius.
0: You're
1: thank you.
0: Welcome.
1: At least I'm going to get some joy.
0: Here is done.

0: 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Thanks for listening this morning. We are Chad and Tara.
1: There are some days where I wake up and I'm struggling with something and hope kind of feels really far away. I know we're supposed to live in hope, and that is on a good day easy to do, right? To look towards Jesus. But I have days where I really have a hard time like keeping that hope.
0: Yeah, it's easiest to feel hope-filled and be hope-filled when everything is going fine. But then you wake up and everything is not. And that's when you're like, maybe I shouldn't have hope. Maybe you start telling those lies to yourself.
1: Yes. And you start thinking, oh, well, you know, I'm just being foolish. I should plan for the worst. And you try to imagine things getting better, but it's hard to do that, especially when you're in the midst of something. But scripture says in Revelations 21:4, behold, I am making all things new. That means that today's wisdom from the word reminds us that God is already working towards restoration that we can't see yet. And I think that's what hope means. That's what I'm going to try to remember in those moments when I can't see the light at the end of the tunnel, when I can't see how things are going to get better. I have to trust that God is making all things new, that restoration is coming. It might not be in the way I imagined, but God is always working towards that restoration. I just can't see it yet. So I can hope in the restoration to come because God has made that promise, even if I don't see how it's going to happen.
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1: I've just decided to just not watch or listen to the news anymore, Tara. I feel like
0: good
1: I'm happier
0: choice.
1: To just not do that. Partly because I saw something in the news a couple days ago that just made me think, you know what? This is not for me. Australia specifically.
0: Of course.
1: Of course. It's happening on the other side of the world. I'm thankful for that. But it's too close for comfort. They recently started discovering these spheres that have washed up on shore, like kind of mysteriously. They're like these black spheres. They don't know.
0: Oh,
1: they didn't know where they came from or what they were. Obviously, everybody thought naturally it's aliens because
0: we wouldn't be surprised at this point.
1: But as it turns out, they are, and they have an explanation for what they are. There's some sort of industrial sphere thing that probably fell off of a boat. But
0: okay,
1: that's the official story. My tinfoil hat version, aliens.
0: Well, and in Australia, you all automatically assume that it's whatever it is, it's going to kill. It's trying to kill you.
1: Yes.
0: Because I feel like that's the case with everything in Australia, right? There's just a lot of deadly things there. That why would this be any different? You're not thinking this is some kind of industrial product that's washed off a ship. You're immediately assuming this is an alien technology and it's coming after me.

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1: Let's go.

0: 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We are Chad and Tara.
1: A group of students in Italy from the University of Pisa have constructed something that I am so jealous of.
0: Is it pizza? Is it pizza? Please tell me it's pizza.
1: It's not. I'm so sorry. It's a paper airplane.
0: Okay, that's
1: so fine. My family, for as long as I remember, has been taking our paper menus when we go out to eat, and we make them into paper airplanes while we're sitting there at the table. And then afterwards we got into the parking lot and we always do a contest, and whoever wins the paper airplane contest gets to choose what we're having for dessert.
0: Oh, nice.
1: Yeah, it's fun. And I very rarely win, even though I feel like my paper airplanes are the most aesthetically pleasing.
0: Yeah, sure. Well, there needs to be different categories for you to have a chance. So
1: yeah, thank you. Yeah, there needs to be prettiest paper airplane. Mm-hmm. I would win that hands down. But these kids from Italy, they made a giant paper airplane. They made a Guinness World Record. They broke it, right?
0: Wow, that's how big is it?
1: It's the wingspan is 65.75 feet.
0: What?
1: 65 feet across.
0: I don't feel like it's paper at that point. It's got to be like some like structural paper. Cardboard or
1: no,
0: something.
1: No, it has to be paper in order to win that Guinness World Record. And it flew 193 and a half feet.
0: That is, that's actually really impressive for a paper airplane that large. I just would not want to be anywhere close to that thing if it crashed. Imagine the paper cut.

0: 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We're Chad and Tara.
1: The news I'm about to share with you is only going to encourage more exploration of space.
0: And
1: I want you to know that I volunteer to be a part of it, because this is what astronomers have just detected for the first time ever in space.
0: Oh, okay.
1: They have just detected sugar.
0: Wait, what?
1: Yes. They say it's the same kind of sugar that is found in raspberries. Somehow they've discovered that this is a space thing. I don't know where. I don't know
0: raspberries
1: how.
0: Raspberries have their own very specific kind of sugar, like unique sugar.
1: Apparently they do. It makes me wonder if raspberries are alien foods now.
0: I mean, I thought sugar was sugar.
1: Yeah, but well, I mean, there's multiple different types of sweeteners.
0: Yes, you're correct. Things that humans have had a hand in changing and making. But like when it comes to sugar in fruit, I thought it was all sugar. I didn't realize fruits had their own specific sugars.
1: I am not the scientist. Don't question me, Tara. I feel like you, I didn't read the full article. All I know is I kind of want to go to space now.
0: There's raspberry sugar in space. That's way more exciting than the moon being on fire.
1: Way more sweet.
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0: 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We are Chad and Tara.
1: The most dangerous battles are often the ones that nobody else can see. They're the battles that you are fighting in your own head, often against your own thoughts. Maybe you've had this thought before. I'm alone. God doesn't love me. I'll never get through this. I just don't see a future. When those thoughts keep circling, it's super easy, especially for me, to feel trapped by them. But God's word reminds us in 2 Corinthians 10:5 to take every thought captive to obey Christ. So you are obeying the Lord when you take those thoughts captive. The battle isn't won by pretending they don't exist, because we all have intrusive thoughts, negative thoughts, but it's won by replacing them with the truth of God's word. So the next time you catch yourself running that old tape in your head that you are not enough, or you are not loved, or nobody sees you, try replacing it with a new tape, a tape that says, take every thought captive to obey Christ. Oh!

0: Good morning, and thanks so much for listening to Spirit Radio. We are Chad and Tara.
1: Mornings can be really hard, especially when you have to get up super early, like all of us right now that are having this conversation.
0: Yep.
1: You're in your car with that cup of coffee. Chad's sitting here almost done with his first cup, and I'm waiting anxiously for him to start his second. And
0: rude. Okay, I accept that.
1: Yeah, mornings are hard. And so they say that we make mornings harder on ourselves by staying in bed until the last minute and then immediately sitting up and turning on our phone screen. And so it turns out soft mornings can actually make your whole day better. But at what cost is my question, because you have to get up earlier than you normally would. They said getting up 30 minutes to an hour earlier than your alarm would normally go off, and then starting your day with some deep breaths before you get out of bed and not picking up your phone, not even to check the time, leave it on your nightstand. They say you probably shouldn't be using it as an alarm, which I am.
0: Always.
1: And I don't know if I'm going to stop. And then they said, drink a hot beverage, whether it's just hot water, hot tea, coffee, and then open some blinds and sit there and just drink your tea, pet your animal if you want, read a book, but let your light, your eyes be exposed to natural light for up to 30 minutes before you get up and start getting ready. And they said that that's going to wake up all the little connectors and things that are happening in your brain that I don't understand because it's
0: science-y. No, we're not doing this. We're going to do it the way we've always done it. We're going to wait to the last second, be startled awake by our alarm. We're going to be sprinting around because we forgot to start the coffee maker. This is how life is, Tara. Stressed from the word go, please. Please.
1: Brushing your teeth while you're putting on your shoes, wrinkled t-shirt.
0: Yes, this is the life we chose.
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0: 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We are Chad and Tara.
1: So there's a lot of bad news that you see on the news every day happening. There's a lot of things to be concerned about, but the trick of that, the enemy's trick, is that you don't get to see the amazing things that are happening. You got to dig for it. Mm-hmm. It's not surface level news. I just read about a revival that is gripping Brazil's Amazon of all places.
0: Really?
1: Yes, and they are out there in the Amazon River. They baptized 14,500 people in the past week, Chad.
0: That's amazing. I love this for so Jesus. Very much. Yeah. Like the last couple of years, like the church world has kind of been in like this doom and gloom, like nobody's going to church anymore and like nobody really cares about God. We're seeing this massive, amazing revival worldwide right now.
1: Yes, because it's not just about going to church and going through the motions. There's a spiritual awakening that's happening, not yes. only amongst the body of Christ, but amongst those who are meant to be the body of Christ. So we are seeing people come to Jesus in record numbers. It's just not happening because they're not walking into a church on Sunday morning on your, you know, and at the corner. But you know what, though? That's not even true, because they say that Gen Z is now attending church in record numbers here yeah. in the United States. So the revival is happening everywhere. It's just different than it looked before.
0: Yeah. And what's so amazing about it is, like you said, it's not just one part of the world. It's not just one people group. It's for everyone. And it's awesome to see God working. And it's awesome to see the world respond. And it's awesome to be a part of it.

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0: 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We're Chad and Tara.
1: Life is full of choices. And just saying that, I know I probably just like stressed you out on some level to think about the choices that you're...
0: I hate having choices. Just tell me what to do.
1: Exactly. But don't tell me what to do when it's my turn to choose. Because if I can, like when I'm not allowed to choose, that's when I'm like really, really opinionated about my choice. Where I'm like, oh, this would have been better if... But then they're like, what would you do, Chad? And I'm like, why did you ask me? Just you decide. So it's life is full of choices, and deciding to choose is one of those choices. So today, do your best with your choices. And if you don't know what to do, talk to the creator of everything about your decisions. He very much wants to be involved with everything that you do, every decision. But here's the best part is he is not far away. Wherever you are, he is there. He's promised that. So talk to him today. He can help you with your choices right now.

0: Good morning, and thanks so much for listening to Spirit Radio. We are Chad and Tara.
1: If you own a pet or you have a toddler, you know that there have been times in your life where you've woken up to the feeling of that pet or that child like laying on your chest, right? It's a comforting weight. It's warm. But what do you do when you think it's your dog and then you open your eyes as you go to pet it? And it's not your dog, Chad. It's not your dog. Rachel in Australia woke up to a weight on her chest and reached up to pet what she thought was her dog.
0: Yeah.
1: And it was a python, not a pet python, a wild python that had curled up on her chest for her warmth.
0: This is exactly why I will stay in the United States for the rest of forever. I've seen, we've got YouTube. We can see what the rest of the world is like. There's a lot of things to see and experience here in the United States. I am happy here. You keep living your best life, Australia. You do your thing. You celebrate Christmas this time of year. Obviously, things are wrong. No.
1: Okay, but look, listen. Even here. In the United States,
0: I'm my plugging husband my ears. Has. Nope, don't do it. Don't ruin this for me.
1: No, listen to this story. It's going to upset you, but that's might be one of my favorite things to do. My husband, when he was 12 years old, he was spending the night over at his buddy's house, and his buddy had a pet rat that Chad loved. The rat was really cool.
0: Yeah.
1: His friend would close his bedroom door and let the rat out just like around at night. So Chad was sleeping on the had a trunk. The guy had a trundle bed, you know, and he's sleeping on the lower bed. Mm-hmm. And he woke up in the morning and he's like, oh, the rat is like inside my shirt. So he reaches in to pet the rat and the rat freaks out. So Chad sits up and lifts his shirt. It wasn't a rat. It was a mouse, a wild mouse that had crawled out of the wall and was sleeping in his shirt.
0: See, this is what I'm saying. Don't have friends.
1: At least it was a mouse and not a python.
0: Yes, baby steps.
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1: Happy Monday, my friend. You are listening to Spirit Radio. I'm Marina. Coming up in about 4 or 5 minutes, I've got an announcement to make. I'm excited to share it with you. But before that happens, let's get to some more music. It is Forrest Frank and Toby Mac with Heaven on My Mind. I got

Jamie McDonald with Ain't No Way on Spirit Radio. I'm Marina, and it is time to tell you about my cool news. I am heading to Washington, D.C. this week. I have the absolute privilege to attend the next Central Valley Honor Flight trip. So I am heading to D.C. as soon as I'm done with the show, and I'm going to be there until Wednesday. It is going to be, I'm so excited. First of all, I've never been to Washington, D.C., so I'm really excited about that. But I'm even more excited that I get to travel with a group of almost 70 veterans from World War II, from Vietnam, Korean War, and it's just going to be so impactful and beautiful. I'm excited for this. And in case you don't know what Central Valley Honor Flight is, it was founded in October 2013, and it was to lead the effort to honor local World War II veterans by sending them to see their memorials in Washington, D.C. There are so many veterans who have never had the opportunity to go to Washington, D.C., and Central Valley Honor Flight was founded to help make that happen. And so it is a nonprofit. To date, they have raised over, $4.5 million to fund 27 flights. They've organized 54 send-off and welcome home events, and they've done about 27 trips so far. So over 1,800 veterans have been able to go see their memorial for the first time. I am absolutely just like, I can't say it enough how grateful I am. I'm going to have this opportunity. And if you want to follow along, I'm going to be posting on our social media accounts at My Spirit Radio on Facebook and Instagram. You can also follow my Instagram page at Marina on the mic, M-A-R-I-N-A on the mic. And it's going to be epic. I just got the itinerary for it, and we're going to tour the U.S.

0: Capitol. We're going to check out the FDR Memorial, the Air Force Museum, Arlington National Cemetery, and the Tomb of the Unknown Soldier. I have chills already thinking about how this is all going to be. And the fact that I'm going to get to travel with these veterans and hear their stories and just spend time with them, it's going to be amazing. And I can't wait to tell you more about it. Oh, it's going to be great. So keep me and the rest of the people that are going to be attending, our veterans and their coordinators and everything, keep us all in prayer this week as we travel to and from DC. It is going to be absolutely amazing.
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1: Chandler Moore here on Spirit Radio. I'm Marina. Okay, what is your favorite patriotic-themed film? Okay, when you are just in a patriotic mood, what's the movie you want to watch? I'm asking because I'm going to need some movie recommendations for my trip to D.C. I'm heading to Washington, D.C. with a Central Valley Honor flight tonight. I'm going to be in D.C. tonight, so it's going to be fantastic, and I need a movie to watch. I'm going to tell you which one. Well, first off, I want to know which one you suggest. Text me at 877-530-5388. Now, this is going to be a little bit of a reach, but hear me out. Okay, let me land. My favorite patriotic themed film is National Treasure, starring Nicolas Cage. Okay, and here's why it is a patriotic film. Okay, first of all, you learn so much U.S. history in that movie. Okay, I'm sure there's a little dramatics added in there, but for the most part, you're learning a lot about U.S. history, specifically about the Declaration of Independence. And I mean, come on, he's stealing the Declaration of Independence to save it from somebody who's trying to ruin it. So there we go. That's my favorite patriotic themed film, National Treasure. Let me know which one yours is. Like I said, you can text in anytime.
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0: is God's gift to you. It is his present. It's his mercy. It's his restoration time for you. So that you don't get caught up in the distraction, in the rat race of life, and you're just going and going and going and going, and then all of a sudden you burn out and you don't know what happened. It is his restoration, his refreshing time when you set it apart to him. It is a blessing to you.
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what has been an impactful worship song for you lately? You're listening to Spirit Radio. I'm Marina. This one by Cece Wyans has been my top song lately. It's Come Jesus Come. I love the lyrics. I've loved that song for a long time. And Cece just knocks it out of the park. It just makes me feel at peace and I feel the presence of the Lord. And it's just fantastic. So let me know which one you are loving right now. You can text me at 877-530-5388.

0: which American landmark would you like to see? 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I'm Marina. I am so excited. I'm going with the Central Valley Honor Flight to Washington, D.C. I'm going to be in D.C. tonight, so I'm really excited about that. Keep us in prayer as we travel. But I have never been to Washington, D.C., and I'm going to get to see so many landmarks. I'm so excited. But I want to know, which ones have you been wanting to see, or which one has been your favorite? Text me and let me know at 877-530-5388.
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Lady Nicole on Spirit Radio. I'm Marina. Hopeful is a new addition to the Spirit roster, and they are a California-based band. They started in Oceanside. And fun fact, Randy, the lead singer, is the older brother to Carly and Taylor, who sings Why Should I Worry. If you want to check out Hopeful in concert, they're going to be at Strummer's in Fresno on October 18th. And they're opening for Bodie, so that's going to be really cool. If you're interested in that, you can head on over to Bodie's website for tickets and more information.

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Perfectly. Micah Tyler with Perfectly on Spirit Radio. I'm Marina. This song by For King & Country, well, actually, originally it was by Michael W. Smith, and then For King & Country covered it in their Unsung Hero soundtrack. I love this song because it's a real thought that we've all had. Like, what is our place in this world? And as we grow in our relationship with God, we learn what that is. We all have different callings. We all have different areas in this world that we're called to minister to, whether it's actually going to other countries and becoming a missionary, all the way to just being a good parent, just being a good kid, being a good student, being a good teacher. God will unveil all of that purpose as you continue to grow in Him. You just got to be patient. The wind

0: What is one movie you watched once and you will never watch again? You're listening to Spirit Radio. I'm Marina. Text me your answer at 877-530-5388. And while you text me your answer, I'm going to tell you mine. I will never watch Up again. That's the Pixar animated film with the little old man that ties the balloons to the house to fly around. The first 5 minutes of that movie was so emotionally devastating. I remember going to see that movie and I ended up going by myself. Like, I couldn't get anyone to go with me. So I went and saw it in theaters and I sobbed the first 5 minutes. I was like, what is this movie? What is with Pixar trying to traumatize me? I ended up watching the whole movie, but I will never watch it again. I just can't. So that is, that one and Inside Out. I can't watch Inside Out again. Don't even get me started on Bill Bong. I can't. Okay. So let me know which ones you will never watch again. Like I said, you can text me at 877-530-5388. Or if you want, you can open up the Spirit Media app and at the bottom there's a microphone and you can send me a voice note and I may just play your response on air.
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Joseph O'Brien with ICU on Spirit Radio. I'm Marina, and to kick off the lunch hour, let's go with some Jordan Felice. It's Praise God for That.

0: Josiah Queen here on Spirit Radio. I'm Marina, and it is time for another Hot Lunch Hot Take. This is a time where I share my opinion about something. Might be a little polarizing, but it is always in good fun. Okay, I am gearing up to get on yet another flight. I flew out earlier this month on a trip, and I'm going to D.C. I'll be in D.C. tonight with the Central Valley Honor flight. And here's the thing. I know the flight I'm going on tonight is going to be so easy. Like, it's a well-oiled machine. It's super organized. It's not like your average flight, but it just reminds me of my biggest pet peeve about flying. When the plane lands, somebody always has to jump up. Like, and it's usually somebody who's not even near the front of the plane to exit. It's always people like in the middle who are just so impatient, and they stand up and they hover over the person in the aisle seat. And I'm using that very specific example because that is what happened to me the last time I flew earlier this month. This person just hovered over me for like 15 minutes. Oh my gosh, it was so annoying. Don't do that. You know what? If you stand up in the middle of the plane, right as soon as we land, to try and pressure people to get out, you should have to sit and be the last one to get out of the plane. Because come on, it's so unfair. I don't like it. Stop doing it. Just wait until it's your turn to get up. It doesn't make anything go by faster. It doesn't. You think it does, but it doesn't. And if you are one of those people, I'm not praying conviction over your heart. I'm just saying, you know... Okay, I'm done with my hot take. Let me know what you think. Text me at 877-530-5388.
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I'm Marina. And from one Matt to another Matthew, Matthew West is going to be coming to the Central Valley. He's going to be at Port Naz on Saturday, September 26th. He's bringing his Jesus is King tour along with a very special guest. He's bringing Peter Burton with him. Now, Matthew West hasn't been back in the Valley in a long time, so we need to show him some Central Valley love. So make sure you get your tickets now. They're starting to move fast. You can get them at spirit889.com. And I am so excited to hear this song live with you guys. It's Don't Stop Praying on Spirit Radio. What's

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0: Would you try a banana Sprite? You're listening to Spirit Radio. I'm Marina. And it seems like there's an endless variety of concoctions you can find on social media about snacks and drinks. And this one, I'm not going to lie, I might just try. So what you do is you get a cup of ice and then you pour in some Sprite and then you mix in Coffee Meets banana bread creamer. And people are saying it tastes like banana Laffy Taffy. I don't know how I feel about that because I feel like banana Laffy Taffys taste so chemically. Like, I don't like the fake banana flavor in things. You know what I mean? So I'm curious, but Coffee Mate makes really good flavored coffee, coffee creamers. So I don't know. I'm probably going to try it. What do you think? Are you going to try it too? Let me know. Text me at 877-530-5388.
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0: Cece Wyans here on Spirit Radio. I'm Marina, and it is time for your midday pep talk. We are officially halfway through the day, which means this is a time where you and I can sit down, take a breath, and get ready to take on the second half of the day. When we think of relationships, you know, the first thing that comes to mind is always romantic relationships, right? Well, we're going to talk about the other kind of relationships. We're going to talk about friendships. And, you know, God knows exactly what we need, even in friendships. God is very intentional with the people that he places in our lives. And I've experienced this throughout my life, and I've learned to accept that there are the friends that you're going to keep forever. There's the ones that you're going to try and spend as much time with as you can. There's the ones who are going to push you a little harder. We're going to hold you accountable in love, of course, not in judgment, but in love, there is a difference. You know, and then there's the ones that teach us that friendship can be only for a season. And when I say that, that doesn't mean all friendships that have seasons end badly. Some do. I've been there. But there's also some where it's just like you just naturally drift apart. And it was a great time being in each other's lives, but things happen. Life moves on. People move or just have different paths and journeys. And that's okay. So if you're navigating some friendships right now, ask God to guide you into what category they're falling in. If this is a friendship that you may need to let go of, ask God to give you the wisdom and discernment on how to handle that. Or if there's a friendship you want to rekindle, talk to God about it and just reach out and text them. Reach out to that friend you've been missing. So I just want to encourage you. Friendships are great. Some are meant to last and some aren't, and that's okay.
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0: On the night you're falling all to pieces, you can bring your lonely heart to Jesus. What if I told you that I believe it?
1: 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And listeners like Megan from Lemoore, Teresa from Fresno, Matthew from Visalia. I want to give them a shout out. 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

0: Gateway Worship on Spirit Radio. I'm Marina, and that does it for me today, my friend. I hope you have a great rest of your day. I am going to be in Washington, D.C. tonight, so I'm really excited about this. So like I said, keep me and the rest of the Central Valley Honor Flight in prayer as we head on over to the nation's capital. It's going to be a great time. If you want to follow along on the journey, I'm going to be taking over the socials. You can follow at My Spirit Radio. You can also follow my Instagram account, which is at Marina on the mic. M-A-R-I-N-A on the mic, and check out all the cool behind the scene footage of the trip. And yeah, it's going to be a good time. Now, before I pass it over to Tim Collins, let's go over this week's verse of the week. It is Romans chapter 8, verse 28. It says, "And we know that for those who love God, all things work together for good, for those who are called according to his purpose." Amen. That is one of my personal favorite verses. Once again, that was Romans chapter 8, verse 28. Okay, my friend, I will see you later. I'm going to have a friend sitting in and running the show here for the next few days. So class, be on your best behavior. Okay, this is like when the substitute teacher comes in. Okay, they'll tell me if you misbehaved. Also, I can still see the text messages. So have a good one. Bye.
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K261CO, broadcasting from the heart of the Central Valley.

0: Jamie McDonald, Ain't No Way on the Central Valley Spirit Radio. Come on now, nothing says fall like drinking pumpkin spice in a car where your steering wheel requires oven mitts. Like, not quite. I mean, we're only in the 90s today, but you know what I'm saying? Windows up, you didn't put anything in the windshield. It's over 100 degrees in there. Slightly dramatic, but you know what I'm saying?
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3: I find it's always the lie that is loudest. I know the one with the power is never the one who is shouting, shouting. I lean in,

How Good God Is, it's Brandon Lake on Spirit. Shout out to Daniel, who played in the Little League World Series for South Korea when asked for his dream job. He said, retirement. Yes, this kid's going places.

0: Parents don't get everything right, but I gotta say, mom was right on this one. Can't do anything. Your mental mindset, man, it is so true. And you ever told yourself you were too old to do something? That kind of discouraging self-talk is common at any age. Some people convince themselves it's too late to learn technology at 70. You can't lift weights at 60, or you could never change careers, you're 35. In fact, research shows that, at least to some extent, viewing getting older through a positive lens could be a self-fulfilling prophecy. The more you think about aging as a wonderful experience, the better your health may be, and believe it or not, the longer you could live. Time to change that thinking right now.
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3: 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Owner Mike Rodriguez leaves you with the verse from Colossians 3:23, which says, "Whatever you do, work heartily as for the Lord and not for men."
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Wait for me, Zach Williams and Ben Fuller on the Central Valley's Spirit Radio. I'm Tim, and now that the kids are back in school and the schedule is running as good as it's going to run, you've practiced now for a couple of weeks, and all right, now maybe you're looking to earn a little extra income, but as you know, that job market, it is competitive right now. What could separate you from everybody else? Well, apparently, it's hard.

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Rachel Purcell. Keep going on the Central Valley Spirit Radio. I'm Tim. You know the same God that just walked with you through the month of August? Yeah, he's going to walk with you through September as well. Lauren Daigle on Spirit.

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Forrest Frank, okay, on Spirit. Like many, you have a favorite chapter of the Bible, and Romans 8 is one of my favorites, in particular Romans 8:28, and it is your Spirit verse of the week, and it says, "And we know that for those who love God, all things work together for good, for those who are called according to his purpose."

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0: what grace can do. Cochran and Company on the Central Valley Spirit Radio. It truly is incredible how intelligent fur babies are. But at the end of the day, they're still just an animal, and there are those moments where they prove it. You know, nothing like a good skunk sprain, especially on a school night. Why is it that dogs go after skunks and porcupines? It's incredible. Such discipline, so much love. And then they see a skunk and they just can't help themselves.
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So let it rain. Colton Dixon with Spirit Radio. I'm Tim with a perfect way for you to celebrate your anniversary, maybe honor a loved one's memory, or even celebrate a birthday. You could become a day sponsor with Spirit Radio. In fact, I'd love to give you some information. Just text me, 877-530-5388. Here's We the Kingdom. Hey.

0: Josiah Queen, it's Demons on the Central Valley Spirit Radio. I'm Tim. I will never forget. It was about 9 years ago when we found out that my son Cody was going to marry Abby. And so I was so excited, right? So I took a picture, I shared it on social media, and then I've been in the doghouse ever since because we found out before my soon-to-be daughter-in-law's mother. That went over like the leadest of all lead balloons. I bring it up because now when people tell me to be quiet, I shut my pie hole. And what's funny is the kids went online to announce we're expecting a third grandbaby. However, my side of the family wasn't told. And so I got a call from my mom and I'm in the doghouse because I did what I was told to do and I kept my mouth shut.
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Jesus All Along, it's Franny Cash on Spirit. Maybe for you, August was a month. Well, that's a good reminder that that's just a chapter, right? The whole story isn't over, and thankfully tomorrow's a fresh start. Tasha Layton on Spirit. When the

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Perfectly, Micah Tyler on the Central Valley Spirit Radio. I'm Tim. Of all the conversations you expected to have with kids, this was not the one that you expected to be the most difficult, but it was. We'll talk about that in a couple of songs on Spirit. Well, I've been

0: It really is amazing. Grace, Phil Wickham on the Central Valley Spirit Radio. I'm Tim. As an adult, every now and then you have to have uncomfortable conversations with kids. Many you were planning on. You didn't think it was going to be that bad. Drugs, alcohol, other stuff that you knew was coming. However, 57% of parents have said none of those are the most difficult. So have you thought about it? What would be the hardest for you? It was actually finances, because they didn't feel like their finances were in good enough shape. Now, if you find that you're in that boat, I would encourage you, if nothing else, share like the Dave Ramsey Every Dollar app. It's a very practical way for kids to see it in front of them. Money in, money out, and here's the specific categories that it's going in. So even if you don't want to have the conversation, let Dave Ramsey do it for you.
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